Coyote Country. Some food news. There was a poll done to find the best fast food fried chicken in America, and the big winner was Chick-fil-A. I respectfully disagree and choose Jollibee every single time, specifically the spicy variety. If you've never had it, you're missing out. Here's Shaboozy and Jelly Roll. It's Amen on Coyote.

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heard that is White Liar on 102.7 Coyote Country. 1 week from tomorrow, Buc-ee's will open for business just outside of Phoenix. Did I book a hotel room just so I could be there opening day? You bet your bottom dollar I did. Some beaver nuggets sound good. And that brisket sandwich. If you've never been to Buc-ee's, you should join me. Here's Jason Aldean. 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

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Prizes, you bet. 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

Hurricane with Cole Wetzel, Rocky Mountain Low on 102.7 Coyote Country. Porch pirates are a thing, unfortunately. You hear about it all the time, but something you don't hear about is the porch pirates coming back and returning the packages. That happened right here in Vegas last week. It was some young girls, some teenagers, and I credit the parents. They're probably

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It's Reiner with you on your Sunday. And I used to ride a motorcycle like every day. I don't anymore because, well, my ex made me sell it. 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Been a lot of wrecks out there lately. Please, if you're driving, just look out for folks on two wheels.

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Toby Keith and Beer for My Horses on 102.7 Coyote Country. 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

0: 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And that was my new song, I Knew It, I Knew You.
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0: Say So is a very personal and important song for us. It's basically just a reminder that no matter what you're going through, you don't have to go through it alone. And this is our new song, Say So.
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2: Welcome and happy Sunday. It's time for another Community Matters conversation where each week we connect you to the people, organizations, and issues shaping our community. Today we're talking about something that affects every one of us, whether we're behind the wheel, riding a bike, crossing the street, or simply trying to get home safely. Joining us is Captain Jarvis Dudley with the Traffic Bureau of the Las Vegas Metropolitan Police Department. Captain Dudley, thank you for being here with us today.
6: And thank you for having me.
2: Captain Dudley, can you start by telling us about the Traffic Bureau and the role it plays in our community?
6: Traffic Bureau of the Las Vegas Metropolitan Police Department is responsible for traffic safety. We respond to collisions people encounter. We also are responsible for enforcement of the traffic laws and keeping the community safe on our roadways.
2: What does a typical day look like for your team?
6: Well, we go out. Most of my team ride motorcycles, the ones you see out there on the bikes. They are responsible for making sure everyone is driving according to the rules of the roadway, being safe, and making sure that you get your destination safely. We also respond to the collisions that occur, all the accidents, minor, and also the fatal ones. Those are the ones that have the most lasting effects on us. The officers respond to those. They have to see like death and destruction every day. And it's not something nice you want to see. It's probably the worst day of someone's life. And we have to go out there and see those things. Sometimes you don't ever stop seeing them.
2: Yeah.
6: We just want people to not have to experience those things.
2: Absolutely. When most people hear about a traffic fatality on the news, it's easy to think of it as just another headline, right? Of course. What do you see, or does your team see, that the public doesn't?
6: It's the aftermath. Having to deal with a family after they've lost their loved one is not something that's it's not nice. It's the most tragic thing that someone can deal with, and it's something that we all have to face, you know. Every day you leave your house, you're subjected to something that terrible.
2: Yeah.
6: And when you're driving a car, you have to understand that you're driving a 2,000-pound bullet that can kill someone. And what people don't see is that those families have to deal with this for the rest of their lives. It's not like your person or your family member was a victim of a violent crime. You know, I think about myself, that my family members, people that I know, probably won't be a victim of a violent crime.
2: Mm-hmm.
6: But every day, I have kids that drive cars and they leave the house. My wife drives a car, my family, my friends. We're all subjected to those things that happen on the roadway. And it's something that you can't say that my family member was doing something wrong. Someone ran a light and hit them and killed them. You know, how do you process that? It's a lot of anger and wondering why when those things happen.
2: What has your team been seeing on our roadways that concerns you the most?
6: On our roadways, there's been a bad culture of driving in this town for quite some time. And one of the biggest things that I see out there is the amount of speed that people drive with. Speed kills. It slows down your reaction time. And if people would just slow down, a lot of these things could be prevented. Leave your house earlier. Give yourself enough time to get somewhere in a reasonable amount of time. Get there early.
2: Yeah. Many crashes aren't caused by bad luck. They're often the result of choices made behind the wheel. If you could eliminate one dangerous driving behavior today, which one would save the most lives?
6: Speed. Speed kills. The faster you go, the more intrusion that happens into a vehicle. Intrusion is when one car hits another one, and the amount of, I would say, distance it travels into the other car plays a big factor in the amount of damage that is caused in those accidents.
2: I'm Amanda Jones, and you're listening to the Beasley Las Vegas Community Matters Show. I'm speaking with Captain Dudley with the Traffic Bureau of the Las Vegas Metropolitan Police Department. What are some of the most common mistakes drivers make that they may not even realize are dangerous?
6: Well, with the invention of the smartphone, if you drive around the town, you can see everyone's head is down in their phone. You know, we have new cars now that have these amazing dashboards. They have screens have gotten bigger, and distracted driving is one of the major things that lead to fatalities on the road, accidents, just not paying attention to what you're doing.
2: I agree. This was maybe a couple months ago. I saw a guy on the freeway with a whole book, and I'm just like, you couldn't find the audio version,
6: right?
2: Or you just had to finish the chapter
6: right now,
2: while you're traveling from one destination to another. It was just, I couldn't believe it. It was
6: boggling. That's very concerning. Taking your eyes off the road, just say you're traveling at 70 miles per hour on the freeway. If you're looking down, doing a text message, you could travel the length of two football fields before you look up. I'm sorry, but if you're going that fast, you're going to have an accident.
2: Yeah. You can't see the cars that are changing lanes, or if traffic has slowed because there's something happening ahead.
6: Yes.
2: People often think serious crashes happen because of extreme circumstances. And aside from speed, is what we talked about, and distracted driving, are there any everyday habits that can also contribute to tragedy?
6: Yes. Here in Nevada, we have what's called yellow permissive lights.
2: Okay.
6: That means that you can turn left on a yellow light. That's a flashing yellow light. One of our leading categories of fatals this year have been motorcycle fatalities. And a lot of people have a hard time judging the speed of a motorcycle.
2: Mm-hmm.
6: It's not as big as a car, but when you don't see a motorcycle because you're not looking for one, a motorcycle has one headlight. We're used to seeing two. So when you turn left in front of a motorcycle or even a car, those are one of our leading causes of fatalities right now.
2: Wow.
6: Yes.
2: What would you like everyday drivers to understand before they start their car each day?
6: Driving a vehicle is a great responsibility. Cars can go in excess of 100 miles per hour. I said it's a 2,000-pound bullet. If you're not paying attention, you can kill someone, and you have to live with that for the rest of your life. Driving impaired is a big deal these days. A lot of people don't understand that although marijuana is a legal substance, it greatly reduces your ability to operate a vehicle.
2: Mm-hmm.
6: You know, not everyone is going to drink alcohol and drive a car, but smoking marijuana, just say your passenger is smoking marijuana, that secondary smoke can affect you as well. I would say that people need to understand that there's more to them in life. If you think about other people, what am I doing to protect the person next to me? What am I doing to protect my passengers and even myself? How can I contribute to the overall goal of making this community safer?
2: Many people may believe it's just about writing tickets, but it's more so about changing behavior and saving lives, like you mentioned. What efforts is Las Vegas Metropolitan Police Department making to improve driving behavior throughout our community?
6: So I'll start with the tickets. One thing we are doing is more enforcement, and I equate enforcement to discipline. That's how you change behavior. This year, I can say for certainty that this is probably the first time that our department on a whole has become engaged in traffic enforcement. So when you're out on the streets, you may get pulled over by a car that you won't think is a police officer.
2: Mm-hmm.
6: So why do we do that? It's because we want people to know that no matter where you are, no matter what you're doing, someone's watching you. So that is a big part of the enforcement that we're doing. We're also partnering with different agencies on our freeways. We have a partnership with Nevada State Police, with Boulder City, Henderson, North Las Vegas. Every day we go out there together to show that we're united to make this road safer. But the enforcement is only one part of it.
2: Yeah.
6: The second part is education. You know, doing radio shows like this, getting the word out to people to tell them that it's everyone's responsibility. There are some things that people do on the roads that make themselves more of a target.
2: Yeah.
6: When you talk about riding motorcycles, we're partnering with our public information office to put out safety bulletins every 6 weeks. We did a couple on speed. We did one on pedestrian crossing safely in the crosswalks, and we did one on motorcycle safety. We partnered with Harley-Davidson to put on safety fairs to teach people the rules of the roadway, even with bicyclists. Riding a bicycle is dangerous also. We also did a partnership with Fox 5, where we talked about e-devices, e-scooters, e-motorcycles, e-bicycles.
2: Okay.
6: I think last year we had an alarming number of kids that were killed on our roadways because of e-devices.
2: Mm-hmm.
6: E-scooters, those devices go way faster than what you would normally go by your own leg power.
2: Mm-hmm.
6: And it's difficult for drivers to judge how fast someone can dart out in front of them. And I mentioned before, if you're distracted, if you're looking at your cell phone, a kid could be in front of you in a matter of seconds.
2: Yeah.
6: I do believe there's a law that was passed that if you're under 18, you have to have a helmet.
2: Oh, okay.
6: When you're riding one of those e-scooters.
2: Mm-hmm.
6: And what I would say to parents is that you have to educate your kids on how to ride those things. I know it's convenient.
2: Yeah.
6: My kids had an e-scooter when they were in high school.
2: Mm-hmm.
6: Why? Because it's faster for them to get to and from school.
2: Yeah, absolutely.
6: So a lot of times parents are working and they're like, hey, how can I get my kid to and from school? The e-scooter is pretty quick, you know, but take the time to educate them on those. And I'll say the last thing that we are doing is working on engineering. Over on Boulder Highway, last year, they put up fencing along the medians. Because over the years, so many people have died on Boulder Highway.
2: Wow.
6: From crossing the street.
2: Yeah. Illegally crossing it?
6: That's correct.
2: Okay.
6: Yeah, running across the street. It's called jaywalking.
2: Yeah.
6: Crossing outside of the crosswalks.
2: Mm-hmm.
6: Boulder Highway speed limit is, I think it's 50 miles per hour, 55.
2: Okay.
6: Miles per hour?
2: Yeah.
6: Well, you have to always add on 10 miles per hour. People drive 10 miles over the speed limit. You're not going to make it safely across that street.
2: Mm-hmm.
6: If a car hits you, you won't survive that.
2: Yeah, and it's fairly wide, too.
6: Very wide.
2: Yeah.
6: Yes. Just putting those fences in there has probably, 50% reduction in the amount of people who have died over there. It's not the prettiest thing you want to see, but I don't care about the prettiness of it if it's saving lives.
2: Yeah, absolutely.
6: Yes.
2: I'm happy you mentioned that if the parents are going to get their children the e-scooters and the e-bikes, that it is part of their responsibility as well to educate them on traffic laws.
6: Yes.
2: Because unfortunately, there are distracted drivers.
6: Mm-hmm.
2: And so it's like, how can you set your child up for success as best as you can by educating them on the traffic laws rather than just purchasing the scooter and just being like, okay, ride it to school. And that's something, you know, off of their plate. So I am glad that you mentioned that because it is an effort on the driver's behalf and the parents.
6: Just something to add, there is some discussion about having kids take a course,
2: maybe
6: an online course where they complete the course, explaining all the rules and the rules of the road, and they would have some kind of like certificate, maybe like the size of a license they carry around to show that they completed it.
2: Yeah.
6: Look, it only helps.
2: Yeah, yeah, absolutely. And when you mentioned that, it made me think, do you think that the distance between home and school makes a difference? Like the proximity of how far their home is from the school as far as like how far they have to ride the scooter?
6: Yeah, I do. Because if you have to cross more intersections, it definitely plays a role into it. It's probably one of the most dangerous parts of the ride. And if you don't understand the rules of the road, you can definitely become a victim.
2: Yeah. How do you measure success? Is it citations, crashes prevented, fewer fatalities, or something else?
6: I would say all of those. All of those play a part in it. We can't point to one thing to say that it's working, but all those things combined, I would say that we're doing a great job this year. Right now, year to date, there are 27 less fatalities than there were last year this time. You know, that's 27 families who still have their loved ones. Because when you lose someone, they're gone forever, obviously. We're happy to report that things that we're doing collectively. It's also a part of the community, too.
2: Right.
6: There are so many entities that are joining this fight.
2: Mm-hmm.
6: Elected officials, schools, all around. I read an article a few months ago.
2: Mm-hmm.
6: It said that there was a goal to reduce fatalities by 35%
2: okay.
6: over 3 years.
2: Over 3 years, okay.
6: Well, right now we're at 35% in 6 months.
2: Wow.
6: This year. I'm hoping that we can greatly increase that number of,
2: yeah,
6: of reduction.
2: Absolutely.
6: But it takes everyone.
2: Absolutely. I'm Amanda Jones, and you're listening to the Beasley Las Vegas Community Matters Show. I'm speaking with Captain Dudley with the Traffic Bureau of the Las Vegas Metropolitan Police Department. What role does enforcement play in changing behavior?
6: I mean, I come from a family that believed in discipline.
2: Mm-hmm.
6: And I know that if I did something wrong and my mom, you know, disciplined me, I might say spank my butt.
2: Yeah.
6: It changed me. I don't want to do that again.
2: Yeah.
6: Right?
2: Mm-hmm.
6: So if we're out there every day reminding people by paying fines, and one of the things that we're doing this year, I think is playing a part in it, is that if you get pulled over for reckless driving,
2: okay,
6: excessive speed, you don't have a driver's license, your car's not registered, you don't have insurance, we're towing vehicles.
2: Mm.
6: We have what's called a life squad.
2: Okay.
6: Life squad stands for lives improved, fatalities eliminated. And this was put in place last year, September 20th, because we were brainstorming, like, how do we have an impact on the community with the resources we have now? So what we did was every area command gave up 2 officers. And those officers work for me in the Traffic Bureau. And every day they go out from noon to midnight, and they just target those causal factors of fatalities.
2: Yeah.
6: Speeding, running red lights, turning left in front of cars, and driving impaired. Those things are what we call the causal factors of fatalities. Now, since the inception of those guys, they have issued 38,000 tickets.
2: Wow.
6: They have towed 1,800 vehicles. Why are we towing cars? Because I'll be honest with you, since the inception of civil infractions for speeding,
2: yeah,
6: some people that will say, that's whatever, I'll just pay the fine.
2: Yep.
6: But if I take your car, now you don't have that car. You know, as I look back over some of the fatalities that happened over the past year,
2: mm-hmm,
6: I've been here for 6 months, and I look at those things, and I look at the driver history of the people involved. A lot of those people didn't have a license. They were driving unregistered vehicles.
2: Mm-hmm.
6: They didn't have insurance. So if we take those cars off the streets, we limit the amount of damage,
2: yeah,
6: they can cause.
2: Yeah, absolutely.
6: So if you get pulled over and you get a ticket for it, it's $100, but it takes $500 to get a car out of there, I think that discipline might feel a little more worse.
2: Yeah. What would surprise people about the conversations officers have during traffic stops?
6: Well,
2: if there is any conversation happening.
6: Well, a lot of the conversation is denial from the drivers. And a lot of my officers get complained on a lot because people just refuse to accept responsibility for, yeah, their actions. That's part of maturity, and it's also part of changing behavior. Okay, I got pulled over. I was speeding. I won't do it again. But if I don't accept that responsibility at that point, I'm going to go do it again. So I know that sometimes the officers get a little... they get frustrated with people because it's always a fight.
2: Yeah.
6: At the window.
2: Mm-hmm.
6: And they just want you to be safe.
2: Yeah.
6: You know, it's not personal. I did work the streets and I see egregious behavior. It affects us too.
2: Yeah.
6: You know, we're not robots, so we are human. We see things. These cops have seen things, and sometimes if they may come off a little aggressive, it's only because they want you to be safe. And they don't want to pick your body up off the streets.
2: Yeah.
6: That's it.
2: And then also, too, like, we all have family members on the road.
6: Mm-hmm.
2: And friends on the road, children on the road. So it's really comes down to that it's just like, I just need you to be safe for everybody that you live around.
6: Yes.
2: Like, are there any misconceptions people have about traffic enforcement that you'd want to clear up?
6: We don't have quotas. We're not trying to buy new cars with your money that you have to pay the fines with.
2: Mm-hmm.
6: It's not about that. We get paid the same amount of money no matter how many tickets that we write. However, this is to make the community safer, to save lives.
2: Yeah.
6: That's what it's for.
2: Yeah.
6: We want to save your life. We have a saying in traffic, save a life even if it's yours.
2: Mm.
6: That means it's your responsibility. The driver of these cars, the people walking on the streets, riding a bicycle, riding a motorcycle, it's your responsibility to save a life. And that life that you save could be your own.
2: If every listener made one change to their driving habits starting today, what would you want that change to be?
6: I'd say pay attention to what you're doing. Driving a car is a responsibility that you shouldn't take lightly. And if we all do that, I think we can greatly reduce the amount of injuries, the amount of collisions, Because if you think about it, most of these things are preventable.
2: Yeah.
6: Wear your seatbelts. That's a big one. Because we say all things are preventable, but that's hopeful speaking. But if you do get in an accident, you want to wear a seatbelt.
2: Yeah.
6: Because if you get ejected from a car, you probably won't make it.
2: When you think about the work your team does every day, what keeps you motivated?
6: Well, just seeing these guys go out there every day, dealing with things they deal with, and they come to work every day motivated to keep doing it. Most people who work in traffic have a personal story. Maybe they, a family member or something that happened, they were a part of an accident themselves. You know, I spoke to a captain friend of mine, and he used to work in traffic. And he was driving his vehicle one day, and a pedestrian ran out in the street, and he killed him. Well, the person was killed. And I say that he killed him.
2: Yeah.
6: The person was killed. And he told me, he said that a lot of people only think about the person who died. He said, but I live this every day of my life. It still haunts me every day. So these types of personal stories that people that work in traffic, they go out there and they want to prevent these things from happening.
2: Yeah.
6: You can't unsee things. You can't unlive things. So those personal stories, those personal tragedies is what motivate us every day to go out there and prevent these things. There's an officer that worked in the traffic bureau. He got off work and he was driving home to Logandale. His name was Colton Pulsifer. I talked to his wife yesterday. He got off work. He was driving to Logandale. The suspect had been drinking beer all day. He was out in the desert, and he decided to drive. And there was a head-on collision on a freeway, and it killed him. Every day, we have to look at Colton's picture.
2: Yeah.
6: And that motivates us to go out there every day and stop these people from driving impaired on our roads. Because I'll be honest with you, driving impaired is another leading cause of fatalities.
2: Yeah.
6: You know, we have a town where we can go to casino, get beer, get alcohol all day.
2: All day,
6: yeah. You can go to a 7-Eleven and drink and gamble. We have marijuana's legal.
2: Yeah.
6: Dispensaries everywhere. And people just do it like it's nothing. So we are motivated to stop it, and we won't stop. We've arrested over 2,000 people just so far this year for driving impaired.
2: Wow.
6: Yes, every month we go out there and do what's called DUI Blitz, where we just saturate the area looking for impaired drivers. And
2: oh, okay.
6: Just over the past weekend for Memorial Day, we arrested over, I think, 85 impaired drivers over 3 days. Just think about the number of people that we saved.
2: Yeah.
6: By arresting those people.
2: Yeah. Captain Jarvis Dudley with the Las Vegas Metropolitan Police Department Traffic Bureau. Thank you for joining us and for the work you and your team do to help keep our community safe. Thank you, Community Matters crew, for spending time with us today. These conversations matter because you matter and because community matters. Until next time, see ya.
6: Thank you.
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3: This morning I woke up, got ready, and said goodbye to my parents and walked to school. Little did I know that would be the last time I would see my parents, my brother, and my sister. None of us expected that a drunk driver would kill me due to his selfish act. I had so many dreams for my life, which would never become a reality. Don't be a dream killer. A selfish choice can impact so many lives. Don't drink and drive.
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22: Then, research into consumer behavior reveals why we choose to eat what we do and how that behavior affects our weight, as we hear from a consumer behavior specialist.
24: We took photos of everybody's home, of what was on the counter and the cupboard and, say, the plates, everything, to see if we could predict somebody's weight without even seeing them, if we simply could look at their kitchen.
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22: If you're approaching age 55 or older, or you know someone who is, listen up. In planning to retire from the 9-to-5 work world, there's an alternative idea to consider, and it's called phased retirement. Here to talk about this is Catherine Collinson, president of the Transamerica Center for Retirement Studies, a nonprofit private foundation. Catherine, welcome to the show.
23: Hey, thank you for having me.
22: First of all, what exactly is phased retirement?
23: Well, baby boomers in particular are reinventing the whole idea of retirement, and gone are the days of a office party, a gold watch, and just stopping working altogether. Baby boomers have a vision of phasing in retirement. And when we say phased retirement, it means different things to different people, but it implies a gradual transition. It could involve, say, shifting from full-time work to part-time work, or maybe taking on responsibilities that are more satisfying and less stressful or demanding, or even doing something entirely different in an encore career.
22: What would be some advantages of phased retirement to a worker?
23: there's actually a lot of advantages to it. One of the big things that we've learned with baby boomers is there's a savings shortfall for a couple of reasons. One, people haven't saved enough, but two is a gift called longevity. And life expectancies are much longer than they were

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1: Amazing pluses for an employer, because what we've seen in our research is employers greatly value their older employees for their experience, their institutional knowledge, and their ability to train and mentor others. So for an employer, formalizing a phased retirement program, they can tap into this knowledge and expertise to help seamlessly create a knowledge transfer for their baby boomer employees who wish to retire while leaving a legacy to younger workers and the people that will be filling their shoes.
2: We're talking on InfoTrack with Catherine Collinson, president of the Transamerica Center for Retirement Studies, talking about phased retirement. This isn't something a worker can decide to do on their own, right? They have to get the company to buy into it.
1: Yes. Whereas there's a lot of talk about phased retirement, to this day, relatively few employers actually have a formal program in place. So if you are a worker who's nearing retirement and that's something that you want to do, more likely than not, you may need to negotiate it with your employer.
2: But it is being done successfully with parts of the federal government, I understand.
1: Yes, the federal government is actually at the vanguard of having a phased retirement program in place, which allows for that transition so that the worker nearing retirement can transition out while training and mentoring their successors. And if this program's successful, it can be a wonderful model for other organizations and companies to follow.
2: Catherine, how would this affect someone's Social Security payments? Would they not be able to start until they're all done working, or what would happen?
1: You just asked a super important question, which is critical for people nearing retirement and thinking about working in retirement. Social Security claiming strategies are very important these days, because the day you choose to start receiving benefits can affect your overall lifetime benefits. So we often hear about the haircut that people receive if they start claiming at age 62 versus waiting till their full retirement age, or if they can, even getting a little bump if they can defer receiving their benefits until age 70. That is a big decision which can affect lifetime benefits. And then layering on top of that, working in retirement, that can also affect benefits, including the potential taxation of the benefits. So as you think about working in retirement, it's really important to get super savvy of how that will affect your Social Security benefits. And resources you can go to include ssa.gov, the Social Security Administration's website, or even consider talking to a financial advisor.
2: What about health insurance for those who are under 65 who want to do phased retirement, but they're ineligible for Medicare?
1: Well, now with the Affordable Care Act, an important thing that they can do, especially if you're working and you have a full-time job with benefits and you don't want to give up those benefits, as you're thinking about a phased retirement, any opportunities that you're looking at, look in to see whether they're extending eligibility for health care coverage as part of those benefits. And then if not, do your homework on what's available on the open market through the exchanges and insurance companies. I will add Transamerica Center for Health Studies, which is our sister research organization, has cheat sheets for all 50 states of what your health care options are through the Affordable Care Act.
2: Oh, that's terrific. This is a sort of an off-the-wall question, but might some less than ethical employers agree to cut someone's hours in phased retirement, but not give them any help so they have to do more work for less money?
1: Well, from a employee or a worker's perspective, know your employer. Hopefully that will not be the case. And as we learned, especially through the recession, so many

0: employers had a really hard time just making it through the recession. Regardless of the employer's situation, it's important for all of us to have a plan B if things don't work out as expected. And it can be the scenario that you just described, or it could be some other intervening circumstance. But have a plan B, especially as you're nearing retirement and looking at your different options. Before you sign up for something, do your homework. And if there is a certain amount of risk associated, have a plan B. So if that doesn't materialize or work out as expected, that you can move on to a new situation.
1: I guess it's possible if you have a good relationship with your employer, you could perhaps try phased retirement. And if you don't like it, you could go back to full-time work.
0: Yes, you can. I talk to a lot of people in my travels. This is a big topic. Anybody who wants to talk about it, I'd love to have conversations. And I do know people who have taken the step, the bold step, to approach their employer about phased retirement. And in all cases, it's actually worked out really well, where they've approached their employer, indicated that they'd really like to retire, say, in the next 12 to 18 months or even 2 years, and to do it in a sort of an orderly fashion so that they're reallocating time between working and other things. In one instance, it was caring for an aging parent. And they've been able to sit down with their manager and their employer and to map out a plan. Interestingly enough, in a number of cases I know, the employee has successfully negotiated that, and then the employer discovers they can't live without them. And the challenge has actually been not from the employee perspective, but the employer perspective not wanting to let go.
1: Well, this is all terrific information. Catherine Collinson, president of the Transamerica Center for Retirement Studies, it's a nonprofit private foundation, and you can learn more at their website, which is transamericacenter.org. Catherine, thank you so much for joining us today on InfoTrack.
0: Well, thank you for having me.
1: Next, an expert in consumer behavior says he can predict how much you weigh just by seeing your kitchen.
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8: Thanks, Chris. Brian Wansick is the John Dyson Professor of Consumer Behavior at Cornell University, where he directs the Cornell Food and Brand Lab. 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
9: It's great to be with you again.
8: What role does mindless eating play in the obesity problem in America?
9: Well, it plays a major problem, unsurprisingly, because what happens is that individually, regardless of how in control we believe we are of our eating, we make over 200 decisions about food every day. And the problem is that most of us don't think we make more than 25 or 30, because it's not just whether we're going to have cereal A or cereal B for breakfast, but it's how much we're going to pour, how much milk we're going to put in, do we have seconds, do we finish it, do we leave it. So we make 30 decisions by the time we finish breakfast.
8: Wow.
9: But the powerful thing is, because we're unaware of most of our decisions, the things around us, whether it be the person next to us or the lighting or the size of a bowl or the distance of the cereal box, it's a huge impact on how much we eat. But the good news is that we can turn that around. The same cereal box that makes us eat too much because it's right next to us can make us eat less if we put it on the counter.
8: Yeah, the kitchen counter seems to be a really common thread through a lot of your research. Can you just tell us some things that people don't know about how that affects their weight?
9: Well, one of the studies shows that what you have in your counter, not even food-related, just in terms of your mail or your newspapers or whether you have dirty dishes or clean dishes in the dish rack influences how much you eat. And that we did this study where we invited people into a kitchen, and we had three snacks sitting out. And the kitchen was either perfectly clean, except for the three snacks, or it was fairly cluttered. It had, you know, mail on the table and an open newspaper and dishes in the dish rack. And if people came into a cluttered kitchen and were there for half an hour, on average, they ate about 44% more calories.
8: That's amazing.
9: Within 2 days of doing the research, about everybody in my lab changed the way we organize our kitchen. No more cluttered counters for our house.
8: Can you talk for a moment about some specifics on that? I mean, what should you not have on your counter? For example, one of the stats was breakfast cereal.
9: We did a study, and we call it the Syracuse study, because we did it in Syracuse. We went up and we took photos of everybody's home, of what was on the counter and the cupboard and the size of plates, everything, to see if we could predict somebody's weight without even seeing them, if we simply could look at their kitchen. And one of the things we found is that if you have chips or cookies sitting anywhere that's visible in your kitchen, whether it be on a counter or on top of a cupboard or over the side, on average, you're going to weigh 10 pounds more than your neighbor who doesn't. But the real surprise to us was if a home has breakfast cereal that's visible anywhere, and if it's in the cupboard, that doesn't count. But if it's sitting on the counter, if it's in an open area, on average, they weigh about 21 pounds more than their neighbor. And we think what goes on here is that, you know, you see cookies and chips, and you kind of go, okay, ooh, gotta beware, bad stuff. But we don't say that with breakfast cereal, because it tastes great, it looks good, it's got fortified with vitamins and minerals. And we snack on it, not knowing that actually a handful of 100 calories is 100 calories, regardless of whether it's a cookie or whether it's a Special K.
8: One of the things you write about is how supermarkets and restaurants market their food and how that can make healthy food more appealing, but oftentimes they don't do that. Can you just talk about that for a moment, maybe why restaurants and supermarkets fail to make those healthy choices appealing?
9: It's not because they don't want to, because both restaurants and grocery stores make a whole lot more money when they sell us fruits and vegetables than when they sell fruity pebbles, because they make a whole lot more margin on fruit because it spoils if it goes bad. And the same way with the restaurants, they make a whole lot more if they sell us shrimp salad than if they sell us onion rings. But they kind of go, you know, selling you a shrimp salad could be kind of tough, and I don't really know how to do it that smart, but I do know how to sell you onion rings. So, you know, whatever, I'll just take the lower margin path and do that. We show that simply by the way that they set up a menu, by the way they suggest things, there's really, really easy win-win things that restaurants can do to make a whole lot more money getting us to eat healthier.
8: Somewhat related to all that is school cafeterias and how they can make healthy choices more appealing to kids.
9: Yeah, well, we've been, for about the last 6 years, we've started something called the Smarter Lunchroom Movement, smarterlunchrooms.org, if you're interested. We're in over 20,000 schools, and what we've done is we said, hey, you know, it's one thing to legislate vegetables and fruits being on a person's plate, but look, a kid's not going to eat it if they don't want it. You can't legislate that somebody eat it, but you can make it a lot more attractive. One of the things we found is you can plop fruit, unwanted fruit, on somebody's tray, a child's tray, and they're not going to eat it. They're just going to throw it away. But if you lead them to take it by, let's say, putting it in a attractive fruit bowl, putting it in a couple different places in the line, having one of those places be near the cash register. We find that when kids take it in their own volition, they're a whole lot more likely to eat it. And we find fruit consumption goes up by over 100% and stays there simply by putting it in a nice bowl and moving it to a well-lit part of the line. Mm. And there's 100 other things that school lunchrooms can do to help kids eat healthier that don't cost a penny. There's things they can do over break that some of them they can do over the weekends. You know, what's interesting is that we did a neat study where if you give kids carrots, about only 40% of the kids will eat carrots. But if you say, hey, what do you want? Do you want a bag of carrots? Do you want a bag of celery? Well, first of all, no kid in their right mind will take the celery. But what we find is that they all still take carrots. But because they made the choice, now instead of only 40% of the kids eating it, it's more like about 65% eat it because they said, well, I took it. You know, I guess I took it because I like it. The next generation of the cool stuff that the U.S. Department of Agriculture is doing, and they are doing some brilliant things in supporting and moving schools in the right direction. But this next generation is setting things up so not only do kids take it on their own volition, but because they take it, they eat it. This program right now, the Smarter Lunchroom Approach, is in over 20,000 U.S. schools.
8: Our guest on InfoTrack is Dr. Brian Wansick from Cornell University. 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Dr. Wansick, one of the most common things is how families share their meals in front of the TV. Can you just give us some suggestions about just families in general and how they can improve eating habits?
9: We did a study where we look at what are the characteristics of families that have overweight parents and overweight kids. And the biggest two predictors of that is if you eat dinner in front of the television set with the television set on, or if you don't eat at a table, or you don't also see the television, everybody's done. Those are the three biggest predictors. But those also end up being the biggest things related to whether both parents and kids are healthy weights. If they eat at a table with the TV off and they see it till everyone's done. But what you can also do, if you have kids that don't think they like vegetables, one of the easy things you can do is when you start serving dinner, before you bring anything else out, bring out the, whatever the salad is or the vegetables, if you're serving those, bring them out first, dish them out, and start eating them before you bring out your starch and your main entree. Because what we find is, whether it be kids or whether it be your spouse, when we're hungry, we're a whole lot more likely to take something and we're not very hungry. And if you have your vegetable salad and pasta and chicken sitting in front of you, well, no kid in his right mind is going to reach for the salad and the vegetable first. No, they're going to take this pasta and chicken. So just bring the healthy stuff out first while they're the hungriest.
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1: What would you do if you were diagnosed with an incurable disease, depressed, in pain? 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
12: Thanks, Chris.
10: Our guest is Cami Walker. She's the author of 29 Gifts, How a Month of Giving Can Change Your Life. Let's start with your story. Maybe you can give us a short version of how a major illness brought you to a whole new philosophy.
12: Yeah, well, I was diagnosed with MS about 1 month after getting married. And it, of course, you know, was a heavy diagnosis to receive and sent me kind of into a downward spiral for a couple of years. I had to leave my job. It created a lot of major changes in our lives that weren't too fun to deal with. And when I was sort of at my darkest place, I received a very uncommon prescription from an African medicine woman. She suggested that I give away 29 gifts in 29 days as a way of breaking out of the negative thought patterns that were going on around my illness and connecting with other people and stop obsessing about myself and all of that. And it was kind of a miracle for me. Turned my life around in every way.
10: Now, how did you come up with your first 29 gifts? Because that certainly sounds intimidating.
12: Actually, I didn't come up with a list of 29 gifts. First, I think it's important to know that the gifts can be anything offered to anyone. It doesn't have to be a material item. It could be, you know, you say something nice to someone, you smile at someone, you give some time to someone, whatever. Listen. So my first instinct was to go through my house and line up 29 items down my hallway because I had some need to know how it was going to unfold. The approach I took actually was just to go through every day with more awareness and being open to opportunities to give. And when I had the impulse, I just did it. It was much easier than attempting to plan something. And I think most of us give every day and we just don't notice it. So that's really what this exercise is also about, is to begin to become more aware of when you make offerings to others, whether they're material or not. It's sort of an exercise in mindfulness and consciousness.
10: Talk for a moment about some of the unexpected rewards that came from giving some of these gifts.
12: Oh my goodness, it blew my mind. I mean, I gave my first gift, and right after that I got a phone call from a big foundation offering me a consulting project, which I hadn't worked in months, you know, so that was totally shocking. And I didn't go into this expecting to get anything back. I mean, that's kind of the key, is that you want to let go of any expectations. But as the 29 days unfolded, I was just blown away over and over again. By day 14, I was walking without my cane. I don't know if it was the giving, or I think probably it was the change in my perspective and my outlook. It increased the quality of my thinking. I began to focus on what I was capable of every day instead of the limitations that my disease made on my body. And that shift in thinking actually improved my health. So I was working part-time by the end of the 29 days. I had reconnected with friends and family. My husband and I were getting along better. It was unbelievable, really.
10: One of the most amazing things is that after your first 29 days of giving, you kept going. And how many have you done now?
12: I'm wrapping up cycle 19 right now. I think I've taken a couple breaks in between cycles here or there because the math doesn't all add up. But I've given every day since I started, really, whether I was, you know, counting days or not. And I kept going because it kept working. I kept feeling good. I woke up happy every day. I wake up excited about what I might offer someone. And it creates this sense of anticipation for, like, when that moment's going to come during the day, when I'm going to get to reach out to somebody. That's why I keep doing it.
10: I would think that throughout the day, you're kind of watching, thinking, where's my big opportunity today?
12: Yeah, and I usually find more than one opportunity. It's very easy, really. It sounds overwhelming, I think, to people at first, but it really is very easy to just become more aware and watch for those opportunities.
10: And now you've set up an organization that encourages others to take up the 29 Gift Challenge.
12: Yes, at 29gifts.org, the number 29, G-I-F-T-S.org. 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There's over 5,000 givers in 38 countries, so you can connect with other generous, positive people on the site as well.
10: Cami Walker, author of 29 Gifts, How a Month of Giving Can Change Your Life. 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
12: Thanks a lot.
10: And I'm Taryn McCall for InfoTrack.
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0: 1027 Coyote Country. Happy Monday. It's Sean and Amy in the morning.
1: And I don't think those two things go together.
0: I was going to say, maybe a tough one
1: today. Especially after last night. Oh, how sad. That's it, y'all. That's it.
0: It is it.
1: We're done.
0: But you know what? Let's celebrate the fact that the Knights had an incredible season.
1: Yeah.
0: They really did. Mm-hmm. I mean, just unfortunately, it came down to the last couple of games here, and it kind of felt like they ran out of gas. Mm-hmm. Mm-hmm. But they had a great season.
1: Yeah, they did.
0: So
1: last night was just tough to watch for sure.
0: Yeah.
1: But mm-hmm. Friday, as a New York fan,
0: how was that?
1: Or what? Saturday. That was awesome. That was the coolest thing to see. Such a I didn't know. We knew as fans that had to happen this year, because I don't know if it's going to happen next year, and it did. So it was,
0: how many years had it been since
1: 53
0: the Knicks?
1: Years. So wow. I've never seen the Knicks win a championship in my whole lifetime, and I'm born and raised. My dad from New York, and my dad were Rangers fans, Knicks fans, Giants fans, like that, Yankees fans. That's mm-hmm. that my dad. There was no other. You had to do that. And I'm happy that I am. So it was cool.
0: Yay.
1: It was
0: very, very cool. How about that?
1: Yes.
0: Hey, on the way through the day today, we've got a lot to tell you about. Let's open up our Michael E. Minden prize closet and just kind of show you what we have.
1: Mm-hmm. We have so much going on today.
0: We have the Double Down Tour, Jason Aldean and Luke Bryan. That's for Can't Beat Amy. We'll do that. And then we also have some... We're going to be doing the singing in the shower thing for the first time, and for the next couple of weeks, a chance for you to qualify for a brand new hot water heater from our friends at Raptor Plumbing with Dino. He's so excited about this.
1: Yeah, me too. I am too. I'm really, really excited. So after 8, you got to get those vocal cords ready, because you can't just finish the lyric. You actually have to sing.
0: That's right. So
2: lyrics. Me.
1: Yes, get ready for that.
0: Yeah. So that's what we have for you this week. We're going to get you all set up to win big. So stay with us here. Also, if you want to check in and maybe commiserate on how you're feeling today, we've got the text line open for our 6 o'clock club at 702-597-1027. We'd love to hear from you. It's going to be a beautiful day. Sunshine today. We're at 81 now. See you on-

0: girl.
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0: You're up, you're tired, and you're not alone. Welcome to the 6 a.m. Club.
1: It is a tough start to a Monday morning. Sean and Amy here in Coyote Country.
2: Yeah, the night's hangover, that's for sure. Good morning to Annie and Gino, Kim, Mari. Roddy says, good morning, guys. What a weekend. Man, oh, man. Nancy, good morning. She says, tough loss and now no good sports. There's always baseball, but I'm just a baseball fan in October. That's the hunt for October. Buckeye Bob, good morning. Chi-Town John, everybody's very sad about the Golden Knights, that's for sure. But Chatty Cathy coming in with some positivity. We did win the Western Conference.
1: That's right.
2: I like that. Maria says, sorry about the Knights. There's always next year. Oh my gosh. Josie, good morning. Chi-Town John, good morning. A great season for the Knights for sure.
1: I loved what Kathy sent. Says, the hardest trophy in sports, proud, in big letters. 9 years, 3 Stanley Cup finals, 1 Stanley Cup. We'll be back.
2: Yes, for sure.
1: I think that's fair.
2: Yep.
1: And I think that's the way we have to look at it.
2: Yeah.
1: You know, we were one of the last 2 teams standing.
2: Yeah.
1: There's nothing to be ashamed of there, right?
2: Yeah, I guess so.
1: It would be better if we'd been hoisting the cup last night. But hey, yeah, we wouldn't have done it last night. But it would have been even harder in Carolina, right?
2: Yeah, for sure.
1: Well, go Knights, go. We're still behind you. It's 102.7. This is...

0: These are thoughts, not statements. Never quote Amy. 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
2: Tyra Banks recently just filed a lawsuit against Netflix over the America's Next Top Model documentary that they did, and she was in it. But she said that they cut her interview short to push a false story. I watched it. I thought it was a terrible look for her. It was really, really bad. But I also never liked her. I don't know why. I just have never been a fan of her. I thought she was mean on the show. And whether it was her interviews or what, but the truth of the matter, she was one of the producers on America's Next Top Model. And she's the one cutting all that up. And it was a terrible look then.
1: She was helping build the narrative.
2: Yes. It was bad. So I see why she's trying to file a lawsuit, because I would too. It was a terrible, terrible look. I don't think she's going to win, though, because I think that she is just a bad person. Michael Jackson biopic just became the highest grossing biopic of all time. It earned over $911 million worldwide. I still have not seen it. But now it's streaming, so I can watch it from the comfort of my own home.
1: That's right.
2: But I've only heard good things about it. I know people that have gone multiple times to theaters to watch it because it's that good. So I'm excited to see that. Jake Paul just placed a huge bet on the U.S. men's soccer team to win the World Cup. He put over $32,000 down, and if he wins, he will win $1.776 million. Now, you and I did a deep dive on the U.S. men's soccer team, or the World Cup in general, on Friday. We've learned a couple things, and that's a tough bet.
1: It is.
2: That's a tough bet. No, we haven't made it past the quarterfinals, I think, or something. Was it top four? I forget what it was, but I know that we've only made it that far a couple times. So if we do that, then that's going to be a big day for us. So, and a big day for Jake Paul. If they win the whole cup.
1: Yes.
2: Lastly, pretty scary situation for Tyler Farr. He haven't heard his name in a minute, right? Mm-hmm. Love me some Tyler Farr. He's unhinged, and he is so fun and so country.
1: He's really good.
2: Such a big fan of him. But anyways, he was in a bad motor accident on his farm, and he was diagnosed with a, quote, severe concussion. So he had to cancel some festival plans.
1: Have you seen what happened yet?
2: No.
1: I just said, it just said motor vehicle accident.
2: And it was on his farm.
1: On his farm.
2: So
1: was it a tractor? Was it?
2: No idea.
1: What was it?
2: No idea. And I've on all of my research that I've trying to find out, I don't know if it was a one car accident or a tractor accident.
1: Yeah.
2: We don't know.
1: It
2: just says a motor vehicle. And he was diagnosed with a severe concussion, but he is going to be okay. He just had to cancel some appearances and some acts over the weekend. So hopefully he has a speedy recovery. Mm-hmm. You can get details on these stories, coyotecountrylb.com.
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0: If it makes you smile, laugh, or tear up, yeah, that's the good stuff.
1: Yeah, man, that's the good stuff.
2: Well, even after a tough loss like last night, we can find some good stuff to share with you here with Sean and Amy on the Coyote. Amar, good stuff story today shows technology doing exactly what we hope it can do, help save lives. Researchers in Sweden have discovered that artificial intelligence may be able to spot warning signs of breast cancer years before a traditional diagnosis is made. They looked at nearly 89,000 mammograms taken over a 10-year period and found that AI could identify subtle signs of cancer as much as 6 years before doctors eventually diagnosed the disease. Think about that. 6 years ahead. The scientists say the AI isn't replacing the doctors, though. It's actually giving them another powerful tool in their toolbox. And in many cases, the technology picked up tiny changes that were invisible to the human eye, but later turned out to be early indicators of cancer. So how exciting
3: is
2: this?
3: That's incredible.
2: Early detection obviously often leads to earlier treatment, better outcomes, more lives saved. It's also a great reminder that while we hear a lot about the scary side of artificial intelligence, there are some incredible ways it's already being used to help people. So there you go. It's one example of technology making a difference, and that's the kind of AI story we can all feel good about. So there, yeah. Amy, is your good stuff.
3: I love that. We've got more good stuff for you right around the corner. We're going to play Can't Beat Amy just after 7 o'clock this morning for tickets to see Jason Aldean and Luke Bryan at Allegiant Stadium.
2: Speaking of Jason Aldean, here he is now. It's Don't Tell on Me from 102.7 The Coyote.

0: It's Co Wetzel and Jesse Murph on the high road in Coyote Country with Sean and Amy in the morning. Time to open up our Michael E. Minden prize closet for the first time this week.
1: We've got a pair of tickets for you to see Jason Aldean and Luke Bryan closing out NFR this year, December 11th. Let's play Can't Beat Amy, 702-597-1027. We need caller 10. Good luck.

0: All right, that was supposed to say it's time to play Can't Beat Amy here in Coyote Country.
1: Right.
0: Too many buttons on a Monday after a night's loss like that.
1: Yes.
0: So it is time to play Can't Beat Amy, and inside the prize closet this week, Aim?
1: Yeah, we've got a pair of tickets for you to see Jason Aldean and Luke Bryan. It's the Double Down Tour on December 11th at Allegiant Stadium.
0: All right. Let's see if this button's going to work. Let's find out who the contestant's going to be. Hi. What is your name, please?
2: My name is Nancy.
1: Hi, Nancy. Have you played Can't Beat Amy before?
2: Once.
1: One time. Did you win, lose, or draw?
2: Lose.
1: Oh, goodness. Okay. We'll see how I feel on this Monday.
0: Yeah, okay. So if you are new to the game, this is how it's going to work. There are five trivia questions. We're going to ask Amy to leave the studio. When we're talking with Nancy, we're going to ask her those five questions and write down her answers. Then I'm going to bring Amy back into the studio. We'll ask her the very same five questions. And the one that gets the most right wins the game. Now, here's the caveat. There's only 30 seconds on the timer, and it goes by fast.
1: Yeah, it does.
2: Oh,
0: so, Nancy, I also want you to keep in mind that if you don't know the answer, you can skip or pass. And at that point, we're going to run through the rest of them. And if there's time permitting, we're going to come back. Okay?
2: Okay.
0: All right.
1: All right. So, I'm out of here.
0: Let's see. All right.
2: Deep breaths.
0: Deep breaths, Nancy. I'm waiting for Amy to leave the studio. Okay. It's just you and me now.
2: Okay.
0: All right. Timer will begin after I ask the very first question. Here we go, Nancy. What instrument is played with a bow and four strings?
2: Violin.
0: What animal is known for its ability to mimic human speech?
2: Monkey.
0: What is 90 divided by 6?
2: Oh, God. 15.
0: What movie features a bear named Paddington?
2: Paddington Bear.
0: What is the capital of Mississippi?
2: Biloxi.
0: Okay. We're going to take that. You did make it through all of them. How are you feeling? Besides relieved now that you made it through.
2: I'm nervous. I don't feel good about it. Let's just hope Amy's tired.
0: Yeah. Well, she had a rough weekend, and the Knights did lose last night, and she was rooting for him. But the Knicks won over the weekend. So I don't know. It's kind of 50-50 on this one, Nance.
2: I know.
0: All right.
2: I know.
0: We're going to put you in the cone of silence. We're going to ask Amy the same five questions, 30 seconds on the timer, Aim. Question one, what instrument is played with a bow and four strings?
1: A violin.
0: What animal is known for its ability to mimic human speech?
1: A parrot.
0: What is 90 divided by 6?
1: Skip.
0: What movie features a bear named Paddington?
1: Paddington.
0: What is the capital of Mississippi?
1: I don't know, Mississippi.
0: What is 90 divided by 6?
1: 15? Question mark?
0: Question mark? All right. Well, you as well made it through all five. Now we're going to find out who got the most correct, and that person wins. These are Double Down tickets, Nancy. Double Down.
2: Oh, no.
0: Jason Aldean, Luke Bryan.
2: Oh, my God.
0: Here we go. What instrument is played with a bow and strings? Well, you both said the same thing, and that was violin. That is correct. What animal is known for its ability to mimic human speech? Nancy said a monkey. Amy said
1: they are smart.
0: A parrot. It is a parrot.
2: So Amy's, oh, no.
0: Amy is up one. What is 90 divided by 6? Nancy said 15. Amy also got it right with a question mark. 15? Maybe? Question mark? So she is still up one. What movie features a bear named Paddington? You both gave me the same answer, which was Paddington.
1: Trick question, though. I almost said Paddington Bear, which would be incorrect, right? Because it's not called Pets.
2: That's
1: just
2: right.
1: Yeah.
0: What is the capital of Mississippi? Amy said Mississippi? Well, that's the
1: name
0: of the state.
1: I don't know anywhere in Mississippi.
0: Nancy said Biloxi?
2: I didn't know anywhere either.
1: No, I don't know anywhere there.
0: The actual answer is Jackson, Mississippi. Now, it looks like you guys tied on everything but question number two. Amy got that right, and Amy is our winner for the day today.
1: Oh, wow.
0: I don't want to say you're a loser, Nancy.
2: Oh,
0: I would never say that. Okay. But you have lost this game, and unfortunately, you know what you have to say. You have to confess this in front of all of Coyote Country. That you cannot beat Amy.
2: Oh, no. This is Nancy, and I cannot beat Amy. And I don't know if I ever will.
1: One day, hopefully, Nancy.
0: I have faith in you, Nancy. It's the Coyote.

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0: 1027 Coyote Country, Sean and Amy in the morning, and another beautiful but hot day in the valley today. We're expecting about 106 today, 107 tomorrow, same for Wednesday. Then things cool down.
1: Yeah.
0: But right now you're starting out with 85. You look to have gotten some sun.
1: I did.
0: Over the weekend.
1: Yeah, and I didn't want it then when it happened. So Jaden had a sevens tournament, a football tournament on Saturday morning, and we had to be at the school at 7:30. Mm-hmm. So not too bad, right? We're like, okay, actually right now it's 7:30. So it's like, okay, not too bad. Morning, we'll be in and out. We were supposed to have two games, then it went down to one. And so we thought to ourselves, okay, I just had my Stanley 40 ounces of water. I told Romy we could just share that one. We thought we were only going to be there for maybe an hour.
0: Right.
1: And then they added two more games. So the 1 hour turned into 3 hours. And it was so hot. There's no shade anywhere. I mean, I was actually standing next to the soccer net, and I was like trying to get the tiny,
0: from
1: tiny
0: the
1: strings. Yes.
0: Oh, and the strings.
1: Yes. That was where I was trying to get my shade from. It was so hot. And then we were walking to the car, and when you're on the turf too, it's just, oh God. We're walking to the car, and Roman is like, Mom, is this the hot? He's a little dramatic. He gets it from me. Is this the hottest day that it's ever been in my entire life? And I'm like, no, it's not. But it's the first of this year, sir. Saddle up.
0: Yeah.
1: But man, it was so incredibly hot. And then I was walking to the car, and I told Roman, I was like, just stay here, because we finally got some shade. There was one tree. I'm like, sit here on this stoop and I'll come back and get you, because he was being so dramatic. And I don't know how many times I have to tell him, whenever I put him in the car and you open the car and you know it's so hot when you just feel that heat.
0: Right.
1: And every time he says, it's so hot. And every time I tell him, you live in Las Vegas. It's going to be hot for the foreseeable future. I'm sorry. I don't know what to tell you, but it was a good day, but it was a very, very hot day, and I got unwanted sun.
0: Well, imagine being Jaden out there playing three games.
1: I know. I don't know how they do it. I have no idea how any athlete plays outside in this heat. They're used to it.
0: I guess.
1: Not me. I'll never get used to it.

0: Sean and Amy in the morning. It's Monday morning and something brand new on the show today.
1: Yes.
0: We're going to have you sing in the shower.
1: Right. Because we have a hot water heater from Raptor Plumbing that we want to give somebody here in Coyote Country.
0: Yeah. So we're going to make you work for it just a little bit because this is a really nice price. Now, let's talk about this for a second. I moved into my house a few years ago, and within the first year of moving in, now the house had been built in 2014, I believe. When I moved in, within the first year, the hot water heater went out, and I had to replace it. That's very expensive.
1: Yeah.
0: And so here's the deal. What was it Dino said? 10 years if you're lucky?
1: If you're lucky, yeah. What do you say? Between like 7 and 10, yeah?
0: Yeah.
1: Yeah. We, same thing happened to us. Years after we had the house, but it went out and it was really unfortunate. It happened on Roman's birthday party day.
0: You had, of all the days,
1: of all the days.
0: One more thing to have to deal with.
1: Right.
0: You had something interesting and I hadn't thought about it. When you see your neighbors starting to replace their air conditioning units and their hot water heater,
1: yep.
0: You just better plan on it.
1: Yep, because if you live in a development where all the homes were built at the same time, then you're all going to lose the stuff at the same time.
0: At the same time. So here's what's going to happen. We're going to ask you to sing a lyric. We're going to play the beginning of it, and we're going to have you complete it. But we're going to call this like a singing in the shower. Mm-hmm. So in other words, we're going to have you step in the shower. Complete with sound effects.
1: Yep.
0: And we're going to play on the theater of the mind. We're going to play the clip of the song, and then you're going to have to

0: cords ready. We know it's early on a Monday, but we're ready to hear your beautiful voices.
1: That's right. And we also have qualifying prizes, Father's Day with the Aviators, so everybody wins. So make sure you're listening. That's coming up just after 8 o'clock here in Coyote Country. Big

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0: Davis.
1: That's what my world says.
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0: It's Luke Combs and Sleepless in a Hotel Room in Coyote Country. Sean and Amy in the morning. Happy Monday. Thanks for being here.
1: So Patrick and I, my husband, he asked when I was ordering the groceries yesterday to order him a toothbrush. And I was like, I just got you a toothbrush a little bit ago. And he said, it's been like a few months. And I'm like, how often do you need a new toothbrush? Like, I mean, we all brush twice a day. And he said, you're supposed to change it every 3 to 4 months. And I was like, I do not believe that for a second. And I Googled it.
0: And how often?
1: 3 to 4 months. You're supposed to change your toothbrush. And I highly doubt everybody does that. Do you do every 3 to 4 months you get a new toothbrush? I doubt you do. Don't lie.
0: We change the head.
1: Oh, because you have the electric.
0: Electric one. But
1: how often do you change it?
0: I don't know. 3 to 4, maybe.
1: Are you lying?
0: 5 months. No, I'm not. Because the bristles, they get like soft or whatever. And you got to, you know, you want the nice.
1: Mine doesn't. My toothbrush is fine. And it's gross. It's probably been, and honestly, if Patrick's gotten two since I've gotten one, it's got to be 7 months since I've had it. And I still don't, this morning I used my 7-month-old toothbrush.
0: So you got him one, but you didn't get you one.
1: No, because I ended up ordering his. And then when I gave it to him, then we started in the conversation.
0: Oh, it was after that.
1: It was after that I Googled it and I was like, oh, wow, you're right. And I hate to say that, but I want to know, how often do people change their toothbrushes?
0: Realistically,
1: 702-597-1027. I had no idea. And then I was like down the rabbit hole. I was on Reddit. I was on TikTok. I was on Google. Because I just, and I'm like, that's kind of gross now. And now I have to get Jaden and myself and Roman. Patrick's the only sanitary person in the house, I guess. Oh my God.
0: We are going to hear from the American Dentistry Association
1: right
0: now.
1: Right.
0: This is gonna be Amy.
1: But wait, so do you order them online or something? Because
0: generally a pack, you know, there's more than one.
1: How much is that? I'm just curious with your electric one.
0: I don't know.
1: And Kimberly has two of them. Kimberly,
0: she's probably got two packs of them. And I have no idea.
1: Huh.
0: She's the one that does all that stuff.
1: I'm going to ask her. Okay, so you have a pack. Do you really every 3 or 4 months you throw the old one out and put the other one in? That's insane to me.
0: Generally?
1: My toothbrush is fine. It's been 7 months. It's been fine. It's fine. It doesn't look bad. No. It doesn't feel bad.
0: And it never complains.
1: Three to 4 months is obnoxious, yeah. But I guess I got to start. I got to start doing that because I feel gross now.
0: Do you really honestly want to take a poll and find out what people say?
1: I'm just curious if people really do stand by the 3 to 4 months. I just feel like if you're saying you do it, you're lying. Or maybe I'm just the gross one. I'm not sure.
0: 702-597-1027. That's the number if you want to confess.
1: Yeah, how often you change.
0: Or make Amy
1: yours.
0: Feel, you know, less.
1: Be honest.
0: Okay. 702-597-1027.
2: This is Coyote Country.
1: Turn it up.
2: KCYE.

0: These are thoughts, not statements. Never quote Amy. Welcome to Amy's List.
1: Filed a lawsuit against Netflix over the America's Next Top Model documentary series. She says that they cut her interviews short to push a false story. And if I were her, I'd sue too, because it was a terrible, terrible look for her. Now, here's the thing. The show, America's Next Top Model, that she was like an executive producer on, that gave her a terrible look. She just is a mean human being, I feel like. I don't like her. I never have liked her. I don't think she's going to win in this because it just, all of it was a bad look. I was actually shocked that she was a part of the documentary because it was that bad.
2: So who's she suing? The other people?
1: Herself? She's suing Netflix. But she wasn't, because she wasn't a producer on the documentary, but she was on her show.
2: And
1: were just pulling clips from her show, and it's bad. It's really, really bad.
2: So, did she not realize?
1: I have no idea. I have no idea what she thought. Jake Paul just placed a big bet on U.S. men's soccer team to win the World Cup. He put over $32,000 to win over $1.7 million. You and I did a deep dive because we wanted to be in the know with all things World Cup. And we have not made it past the quarterfinals. If we make it to the quarterfinals, it's going to be a really big deal. And that's exciting.
2: Yes, that's great.
1: So we'll see. I can see why 32,000 will be turned into over 1.7 because the odds are not in our favor.
2: Right.
1: Michael Jackson's biopic has become the highest grossing biopic of all time. It's earned over $911 million worldwide. I did not see it in theaters, but I will watch it in the comfort of my own home because it's streaming now. I have only heard good things about it. I know people that went to the theaters to see it multiple times. I feel like I should have, because I feel like that's one of the things that you would like to see in theaters is that, but I'm excited to watch it. Lastly, pretty scary situation. We don't really have a ton of details on this, but Tyler Farr, who I'm a huge fan of, have not mentioned him in quite some time, but he was hospitalized. He had a motor vehicle accident on his farm and they diagnosed him with a severe concussion. Now, if you know Tyler Farr, he's crazy. So no telling what motor vehicle he was on. Could be a tractor, could be a quad, could be, we don't know.
2: Yeah, no.
1: But he's going to be okay. He just had to cancel some of his festival performances in Connecticut. But we'll see when we get more details. But I just wouldn't be surprised with Tyler Farr. He's crazy and I love him.
2: Yeah.
1: He's crazy and I love him. You get details on these stories, coyotecountrylv.com.
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0: 1027 Coyote Country. It's Sean and Amy in the morning. And Monday, time to open up our prize closet, the Michael E. Minden prize closet. We've got a look over there. It's a big old hot water heater.
1: That's right. And it's from our friends at Raptor Plumbing. This is going to be a lot of fun because we are going to have you sing in the shower.
0: That's right.
1: Just kidding, but kind of.
0: Theater of the mind.
1: Theater of the mind is
0: so
1: right.
0: So we're going to play a clip from a song and you have to sing. And we are through the magic of radio, going to put you in the shower. Mm-hmm. And you're going to have to sing, not say, but sing the lyric mm-hmm. of the song. So you're going to have to complete it. So should we play a little bit? I think we should.
1: Yes. Okay. Yeah, it's Monday morning.
0: All right. So you're going to have to complete this lyric. You're going to have to sing this one.

0: You can do it.
1: At that point.
0: You can do it.
1: So you have to complete that lyric. You have to sing it.
0: You have to sing it. You don't have to sound like Ella Langley, but you do have to attempt. Yeah.
1: But if you do, that'd be awesome.
2: Yeah.
1: So let's start with caller number 10 right now. It's 702-597-1027. We're going to have you singing in the shower. Good luck. Crossing our fingers, hoping for the best here.
0: Yes.
1: It's the Coyote.

0: 1027 Coyote Country, Sean and Amy in the morning. It is time to begin what we're going to refer to as the shower sessions.
1: Yes, I love it.
0: We're going to have you singing in the shower and get qualified for a really nice prize.
1: Yeah, we've got a hot water heater to get you qualified for, as well as a family four-pack of passes to the Aviators game.
0: Let's see who's going to be our first guinea pig or contestant, I mean. Hi there, who's this?
2: This is Stacy.
1: Hi, Stacy. Okay, you are caller 10. We're going to have you singing in the shower.
2: Oh, boy.
0: All right, Stacy. Have you been warming up your vocal cords today?
2: Not at all.
0: Not at all. Have you at least had a cup of coffee?
2: No, not yet.
0: Oh my goodness.
1: Well, this will be your coffee.
0: All right, we're going to throw you in the shower, and we're going to warm things up. We're going to play the clip, and then you have to sing the next line. Are you ready?
2: I'm ready.
0: Here we go.
3: She's from

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1: Drinking Jack all by myself.
0: By myself. Here's a Texas I can tell.
1: Yeah.
2: Very good job.
1: That's without warming up and with no coffee. Not bad.
2: Congratulations, Stacy. You are now qualified to win a hot water heater from Raptor Plumbing, and you are getting 4 tickets to the Aviators game.
0: Awesome.
1: Congratulations, Stacy. Now go have some coffee.

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1: Next thing you know, got a yard full of your kids' kids.
0: Jordan Davis.
1: That's what my world says.
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0: 1027 Coyote Country, Sean and Amy in the morning. A tough Monday after that VGK loss at home last night.
1: At home. It was so sad. It was so incredibly sad. And just seeing them with their heads, it breaks my heart. And it's just over now. But they'll be next year.
0: Yeah. I mean, that's how we have to look at it. Right. I mean, let's really be honest with
1: ourselves. It was a good run. We got a lot more time than
0: most. Most teams didn't get as far as we did. Mm-hmm. So we got the bonus games and playing for the cup and we looked strong. We just had an unfortunate game last night.
1: It was not a great game.
0: It was not a good game.
1: Oh.
0: But it's the way things work sometimes.
1: Yeah.
0: But nonetheless, they did. They have made it to the finals 3 times in 9 years.
1: Huge.
0: They've won the cup.
1: Which a lot of people have not. So
0: it had been like 20 years for the Canes.
1: Yeah.
0: I believe. And going back to before they were, the Carolina Hurricanes.
1: Mm-hmm. Yeah.
0: So congrats to them. Unfortunate loss for the Golden Knights. We're going to make it through this.
1: Yeah.
0: And, they're going to make some decisions on where they want to go with the team. You know, these
1: guys. All the changes that are coming.
0: Yeah. But they always look at it and we end up better because of it. So congrats to the Knights on a great season.
1: Yes.
0: And thanks for all of the entertainment that you gave us all the nights and all the sitting on the edge of our seats. And
1: all the overtimes, all the shootouts.
0: Yeah. If you added up all the overtime that we played, we got an extra season it was so much overtime. But last night, not in the cards. But nonetheless, congrats.

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0: It's Jason Aldean in Coyote Country. Sean and Amy here in the morning. And don't forget, tomorrow morning we'll open up our Michael E. Minden prize closet with more Double Down Tour tickets for Jason and Luke Bryan. Mm-hmm. They're going to be at Allegiant Stadium December 11th. We got your chance to win with Can't Beat Amy again tomorrow and all this week.
1: Yes, and coming up later this morning, just after 11 o'clock when we go commercial free, we'll get you a keyword that can win you a pair of tickets to see Coe Wetzel. He's going to be at Virgin Hotels next month, July 25th.
0: All right, so stand by for that. Stay with us all through the workday. Playing the most country music for you. Tucker Wetmore, here's 3, 2, 1 on the Coyote.

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1: Live, local as heck. And yes, we actually live here. Shocking, right? Sean and Amy in the morning on 102.7 Coyote Country. I love

0: 1027 Coyote Country. Sean and Amy in the morning. 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
1: You know, on Sundays when I order my groceries, we always have Sunday dinner. Mm-hmm. And everybody comes over and we just have a family dinner. And I like to make something different all the time because I'm so tired of the same dinners every single day. So I made like a creamy lemon zesty Parmesan pasta with chicken. It was bomb. Everybody really enjoyed it. So
0: creamy zesty Parmesan chicken with lemon.
1: Surprise. Surprise. And whenever I put surprise at the end of it, everyone's like, ooh, surprise. I don't know about it. But it ended up being really, really good. So now I'll add it to the list that I'll keep making and everybody's going to get tired of it.
0: In other words, you surprised yourself.
1: I did. It was really good. So well, now I figure out what I'm going to have for dinner tonight. Yeah. We'll see. But it was really good. I'll have to send Kimberly the
0: yes,
1: recipe.
0: Yes, please. Mm-hmm. Please. We're always looking for something new.
1: Something new.
0: Yeah.
1: So tired of the same stuff.
0: But it sounds good, though.
1: It was bomb. Mm-hmm. They really like it.
0: Nice. 1027 The Coyote.

0: 1027 Coyote Country. It's Sean and Amy in the morning. And I was telling you earlier that I cleaned up my front yard over the weekend. And I don't know what it is. I think I have bad karma from maybe cutting down a tree or something in my life, because I was out cleaning leaves because I have these sumac trees. Mm-hmm. Man, what a messy tree that is. It drops leaves constantly. Mm-hmm.
1: You know what? Do I have that tree in my front? I feel like I do too, because I park right under it and the leaves are always all over my car.
0: It's crazy.
1: It's so bad.
0: The amount of leaves they drop is insane. Mm-hmm. So I was out, it was yesterday. I was out cleaning up the front yard and I'm blowing the leaves and I have to blow them from the wall towards the street. Mm-hmm. Okay, so I'm sorry, I don't blow them into the street and leave them, but I blow them that direction. I get them into the gutter. I try to gather them all together so that I can clean them up. But of course, as it always happens, there's these, where they come from, I don't know, random gusts of wind. And it's always when I've got the leaves in the gutter and I'm just
1: ready
0: about
1: to bag them.
0: It's like I literally was standing there with my hand on my broom going, are you kidding me now?
1: Yes.
0: Why now?
1: And it's only every time I vacuum the pool, I always get a, I'll be done. And then for 10 seconds, it's chaos wind, and then it stops. It's like, oh, cool, just for that.
0: Just enough to mess up a good...
1: Just enough.
0: So anyway, that was my day yesterday. So if you were in my neighborhood and you saw me out there and there was leaves blowing in the street, I'm sorry.
1: Not your fault.
0: I was trying. Mm-hmm. I have my leaf blower. I'm blowing them back from the street towards my yard as quick as I can.
1: Yeah.
0: But they're 50 feet down the street.
1: Such a pain.
0: And I only have, so anyway, that was my day yesterday.
1: Yeah.
0: Frustrating.
1: So frustrating.
0: Then the Knights lost.
1: Right.
0: Frustrating.
1: Just add to it.
0: We should have an extra day off just because of that.
1: Yes.
0: It's 102.7. This is Coyote Country.

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0: 1027 Coyote Country. It's Sean and Amy in the morning. Time for me to split for a little bit. You're going to take over and play the tunes. And
1: yes, I am. And remember, when we go to commercial, when we go commercial free, we're going to have a pair of tickets for you to see Co Wetzel. We'll give you a keyword. And then when you come back in, around 1 o'clock, you'll pull a winner for that.
0: That's right. So it's coming up. Commercial free lunch. You know, we always say we play the most country music. We do 90 minutes commercial free starting just after 11 o'clock. So make sure you you tune in. Speaking of Co Wetzel, this is Co along with Corey Kent. This one's called Rocky Mountain Low from 102.

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Y'all, I have my fingers crossed, my prayers are said that Brian Kelly and Tyler Hubbard get back together. We need more FGL in our lives. Here they are right here.

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tickets, cash, cool stuff? Well, the Coyote Country Prize Closet is stacked. Thanks to Michael A. Menton Diamond Jewelers, the Diamond and Wedding Ring Store.

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1027 Coyote Country. We got a pair of tickets for you to see Co Wetzel at Virgin Hotels on July 25th. 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And Sean Stevens is going to pick a winner just after one. Game.

0: 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Got a pair of tickets for you to see one of these guys, Co Wetzel at Virgin, July 25th. 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And Sean will pick a winner just after one.
1: The

1027 Coyote Country. Okay, y'all, I'm going to get out of here for the day. Sean Stevens is going to head on in. Remember, we got a pair of tickets to see Coe Wetzel in July. Text the word HIGH, H-I-G-H, to 702-597-1027. And Sean will pick a winner just after 1. We'll talk tomorrow. Bye.

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It's 1027 Coyote Country inside the Michael E. Minden Prize Closet. Tickets for Coe Wetzel at the Virgin here in July. And if you want to go, our text to win keyword today is high. H-I-G-H-I. Text in right now. 702-597-1027. The entry window open until 1 o'clock this afternoon. There's Megan Maroney's Beautiful Things on the Coyote.

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There's Jordan Davis and Bar None in Coyote Country. Sean Stevens, he was our guest host all last week, Backstage Country with Elena. Tonight and all this week, get set, Chris Young sliding in behind the mic. Starts tonight at 7 where the stars come out at night.

1027 Coyote Country. And after 3 o'clock, opening up our Michael E. Minden Diamond Jewelers Prize Closet. Got a family four-pack of tickets for the Father's Day Aviators game at the ballpark. 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

1027 Coyote Country. Sean here from Sean and Amy in the morning. Make sure you join us again tomorrow morning for the shower sessions. We're going to have you singing in the shower again for a chance to win a new water heater from Raptor Plumbing. All happens a little after 8 o'clock tomorrow morning. Be listening for your chance to win here from the Coyote.

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Prizes, you bet. The Coyote Country Prize Closet is brought to you by Michael E. Menton Diamond Jewelers, the Diamond and Wedding Ring Store.

He's one of the nicest guys in country music and an honorable veteran as well. Craig Morgan in Redneck Yacht Club in Coyote Country. I'm Sean Stevens. Man, this guy has set his sights high, and he continues to make incredible achievements. Talking about Jelly Roll, he wants to headline a stadium in Nashville very soon, and then he's got a sight set on the Super Bowl. How about that? Here he is now with Shaboozy.

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It's your home for the most country in Las Vegas, 102.7 Coyote Country. Sean Stevens here. Hey, did you get some pool time in over the weekend? You're going to be needing it through the week. This week, a hot one. High today of 105, getting a little bit warmer Tuesday, Wednesday, and Thursday. Then things cooling down for the weekend, and I'm all for that. Right now, it's 103 in Coyote Country. Somebody pour me a drink. Yeah, make it an ice cold lemonade. 40.

1027 Coyote Country. Sean Stevens here from Sean and Amy in the morning, opening up our Michael E. Minden prize closet again tomorrow morning just after 7. We're going to play Can't Beat Amy. You think you can beat her? We got tickets for the Double Down Tour this week. Jason Aldean and Luke Bryant at Allegiant.

0: Country, we get you back to the music faster because we play fewer commercials.
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It's 102.7 Coyote Country. I'm Sean Stevens. We're rolling through another 90-minute commercial-free run with the Coyotes. It's new from George Burge with Luke Bryan now on the Coyote.

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1: I knew I'd see her around. I'd be at some party, she'd show up and I'd be walking out. Or across some parking lot, hiding behind her sister. I'd look up, she'd be at the red light beside me in that white Maxima with the sticker on the back. I'd ask,

1027 Coyote Country. Sean Stevens here. Hey, what are the plans for Father's Day? It's coming up this weekend, you know. The Aviators are going to be in town. A game on Sunday afternoon. And in fact, we got a chance for you to win your way in. Inside the Michael E. Minden Prize Closet with Ryan after 3 o'clock. We got family four packs of tickets to give away. In fact, all this week. So make sure you're listening after 3 here on the Coyote.

biggest country fans know where the hits are and where the prizes are. The Coyote Country Prize Closet, sponsored by Michael E. Menden Diamond Jewelers, the diamond and wedding ring store.

It's another 90-minute commercial-free run with the Coyotes. I'm Sean Stevens, going to hand the reins over to Ryan. He's in for you next. I'll be back tomorrow morning at 6 with Amy. In the meantime, be kind to each other, friends, and stay with us. There's Kenny Chesney now here on the Coyotes.

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1: Thomas Redakins Jr. and After All the Bars Are Closed on 102.7 Coyote Country, your home for the most country in Las Vegas. Good Monday afternoon. It's Ryan. It's the Road Show, and today in the Michael E. Minden Prize Closet, I got a family four-pack of tickets for the Aviators on Father's Day. Your chance to win right after four. It's Jason Aldean in Coyote Country.

Kent with Co Wetzel. That is Rocky Mountain Low on 102.7 Coyote Country. It's 103 degrees out there right now. 105 on deck for tomorrow. 104 for Wednesday and Thursday, and just 100 on Friday. Looks like we're going to have temps in the upper 90s next weekend. I'm here for

Drew Baldridge with She's Somebody's Daughter on 102.7 Coyote Country. It's Ryan here with you on The Road Show, and it's time to warm up those vocal cords. Sean and Amy have this new thing called Shower Sessions. You're going to be singing in the shower for your chance to win a brand new water heater from Raptor Plumbing. Your next chance coming up tomorrow just after 8 a.m. More details are on our website. Bailey Zimmerman is latest. This is Chevy Silverado.

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drive for beach, you and me. That sunset, cliffs by the sea, and the night rolled in. And you still talk about that moon that I can't recall.

1027 Coyote Country. It's Reiner with you on the road show, and I'm still darn proud of the VGK. Second best is not what I wanted, but it's better than anything the Raiders have done in a generation since what, like 2002?

Diamonds shine bright, and so do the prizes inside the Coyote Country Prize Closet. Thanks to Michael E. Menton Diamond Jewelers, the Diamond and Wedding Ring Store.

America. Toby Keith, courtesy of the Red, White, and Blue on 102.7 Coyote Country. So coming up here in about 30 minutes, going to open the Michael E. Minden Prize Closet. I got a family four-pack of tickets for the Aviators on Father's Day, and if you win, you also qualify for the grand prize of throwing out the first pitch and scoring an Aviators swag bag.

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That is Matt Stell with a song called Prayed for You on 102.7 Coyote Country. It's Ryan here with you on the road show, and our Friday flower deliveries have returned. 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Just one.

1027 Coyote Country. It's time to open up the Michael E. Minden Prize Closet. I've got a family four-pack of tickets for the Aviators on Father's Day that also qualifies you for the grand prize where you throw out the first pitch. Keyword today is hot dogs. 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

0: 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I ain't coming back on Coyote.
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1027 Coyote Country. World Series of Poker going on, and they got a new retail store here in Vegas. It's in that little mall area that connects the Horseshoe to the Paris. It's going to be there all year. It's a permanent thing. If that's your thing, now you know where it is. See

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